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0: One of the famous Janes in rock and roll, Jefferson Starship. Of course, there's Jane's Addiction, Sweet Jane by the Velvet Underground, Janie's Got a Gun, Lady Jane from the Rolling Stones, and that's just a few of the famous references to Jane in classic rock. It's Tim Jeffries, Stevie Nicks, and Fleetwood Mac about to kick off another long set next.
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7: Here's a look at your forecast from the ABK Flooring Weather Center. This evening, it's increasing clouds, lows dropping down to the mid-50s. Tomorrow, to round off the weekend, it's partly sunny with a high near 70. More clouds rolling in tomorrow night with lows in the mid-40s. Monday, to kick off the work week, it's all sunshine, highs in the mid-60s. Some slight winds tomorrow night, mostly clear, with lows around 45.
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2: 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The annual Travis Burkhardt Foundation Day at the Ballpark is coming Friday, May 29th at Busch Stadium in St. Louis when the Cardinals square off with the Chicago Cubbies. 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
1: Here's a look at your forecast from the ABK Flooring Weather Center. This evening, it's increasing clouds, lows dropping down to the mid-50s. Tomorrow, to round off the weekend, it's partly sunny with a high near 70. More clouds rolling in tomorrow night with lows in the mid-40s. Monday, to kick off the work week, it's all sunshine, highs in the mid-60s. Some slight winds tomorrow night, mostly clear, with lows around 45.
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0: George Thorogood played a sweet gig tonight. He's playing at the Wildflower Arts and Music Festival on the Truman Waterfront Park Amphitheater in Key West, Florida. Edgar Winter to kick off another long set for you next.
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5: Here's a look at your forecast from the ABK Flooring Weather Center. This evening, it's increasing clouds, lows dropping down to the mid-50s. Tomorrow, to round off the weekend, it's partly sunny with a high near 70. More clouds rolling in tomorrow night with lows in the mid-40s. Monday, to kick off the work week, it's all sunshine, highs in the mid-60s. Some slight winds tomorrow night, mostly clear, with lows around 45.
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0: written as kind of a revenge song to Mushroom Records. That was a label that Hart signed on to early in their career. They wanted to get out of it, so they did, but not before they released a record without their authorization. That's kind of how that goes. Down the road we head with Billy Idol and Bush next.
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0: wrapping up a couple of big shows this week. Opening for Triumph. 50 years of April Wine and Triumph out on the road together. Next date, May 13th, Rosemont, Illinois. For that double pair, April Wine and Triumph. It's Tim Jeffries. Phil Collins will be next.
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9: Here's a look at your forecast from the ABK Flooring Weather Center. This evening, it's increasing clouds, lows dropping down to the mid-50s. Tomorrow, to round off the weekend, it's partly sunny with a high near 70. More clouds rolling in tomorrow night with lows in the mid-40s. Monday, to kick off the work week, it's all sunshine, highs in the mid-60s. Some slight winds tomorrow night, mostly clear, with lows around 45.
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1: covering Bob Dylan. Bob Dylan said he found Jimmy's version profound and overwhelming, and in fact, when he plays it, he kind of plays it the Jimi Hendrix style rather than his original style. That says a lot, right? How about we kickstart another long set? I got a perfect song to do that with Motley Crue next.
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Little musical journey from Boston as we hitch a ride. And if you want to hang on, we'll keep that ride going. Ozzy Osbourne. I don't know if you call this song controversial, but the subject matter, certainly a controversial person. 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Ozzy on the way next. I need a

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0: Queen in bicycle race. Queen getting into the wine business, a new rosé. Côte de Provence, a new expression, led by Queen's drummer Roger Taylor. 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Unlike Southern Comfort, which was Janice's drink of choice, Janis Joplin on the way next.
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10: Learning how to handle these ups and downs on the field prepares us to handle them off the field too.
11: 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Be a champion of high school sports and the lessons they teach by buying a ticket to your high school's athletic events. This is developing character. 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
12: Here's a look at your forecast from the ABK Flooring Weather Center. This evening, it's increasing clouds, lows dropping down to the mid-50s. Tomorrow, to round off the weekend, it's partly sunny with a high near 70. More clouds rolling in tomorrow night with lows in the mid-40s. Monday, to kick off the work week, it's all sunshine, highs in the mid-60s. Some slight winds tomorrow night, mostly clear, with lows around 45.
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0: Rock and roll ain't noise pollution, and who said it was? That's what I want to know. That person's wrong. It's your pal Tim Jeffries, Saturday Night's Rock. Guns N' Roses coming up after some Police next.
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0: Right on the rock and roll tale of Tom Sawyer. Rush with Mud Rush in the bullpen right now, getting ready for that major tour that begins in June, goes all the way through April of 2027, the 50-something tour. That's going to be quite a tour for sure. Come on, Rush, way to go. Hey, Floyd's coming up, author on Def Leppard, and The Doors are next.
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5: Here's a look at your forecast from the ABK Flooring Weather Center. Overnight, it's cloudy with lows in the mid-50s. Today, to round off the weekend, it's partly sunny with a high near 70. More clouds tonight with lows in the mid-40s. Tomorrow, to kick off the work week, it's all sunshine, highs in the mid-60s. A calm wind tomorrow night, mostly clear, with lows around 45. And Tuesday, it's all sunshine, highs sticking around 72. A chance of showers and thunderstorms Tuesday night, with lows in the mid-50s.
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Razor Math. 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

0: What a great one. The title track to Floyd's Wish You Were Here with Mud, the rap we all use when somebody can't make an event you're having and you go, oh, maybe next year, wish you were here. We're having such a good time. Come next year. Okay, that's such a cliche rap, right? Hey, Led Zepp, they're coming up. Oh, they're on Skid Row. And Foreigner, they're on deck too.
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94.5 The Razor, we know there's the right kind of rock and the wrong kind of rock. You know what we're talking about.

0: Man, what a great one from Damn the Torpedoes. And even the losers, well, they get lucky sometime with Mud, Tom Petty, and the Heartbreakers. They rock all the way. I love that tune. You know, every dog has its day, right? Even the losers get lucky sometime. Joe Cocker's coming up. I'll throw on you too. And Bob Seger's on deck as well.
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5: Here's a look at your forecast from the ABK Flooring and Weather Center. Overnight, it's cloudy with lows in the mid-50s. Today, to round off the weekend, it's partly sunny with a high near 70. More clouds tonight with lows in the mid-40s. Tomorrow, to kick off the work week, it's all sunshine, highs in the mid-60s. A calm wind tomorrow night, mostly clear, with lows around 45. And Tuesday, it's all sunshine, highs sticking around 72. A chance of showers and thunderstorms Tuesday night with lows in the mid-50s.
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0: Yeah, what a great one from Joe Cocker. Feeling all right with Mud U2 for U2. And that set U2 with a brand new album on the way, now coming out toward the end of the year. Originally, it was coming out early summer, but worth the wait. We'll have to wait a little longer. You know that LP will rock all the way. Hey, AC/DC, they're coming up. I'll throw on the Bloody Ooh for you. And Aerosmith, they're on deck too.
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0: Yow, the top doing up the tube with mud. They're doing up the tube all over the place, rocking a tour. Again, they're always on tour. They don't want to retire. They want to keep on a rocking, and we want that too. Way to go, ZZ Top. Hey, look out, the Police are coming up. Author on the Black Crowes and Lynyrd's next.
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5: Here's a look at your forecast from the ABK Floor and Weather Center. Overnight, it's cloudy with lows in the mid-50s. Today, to round off the weekend, it's partly sunny with a high near 70. More clouds tonight with lows in the mid-40s. Tomorrow, to kick off the work week, it's all sunshine, highs in the mid-60s. A calm wind tomorrow night, mostly clear, with lows around 45. And Tuesday, it's all sunshine, highs sticking around 72. A chance of showers and thunderstorms Tuesday night with lows in the mid-50s.
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great part about being a guy. 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

0: Ooh, there's spirits in the material world, the Police, with Mud the Black Crowes in that set. Hard to Handle the Black Crowes with a new album out, which is fantastic, called A Pound of Feathers, a great title, and a great rocking album from that rocking band. Way to go, Black Crowes. Journey, they're coming up. Author on Dio and Queen, they're next.
1: 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Showing this week at the Indiana Theater on Main Street in downtown Washington, it's the number one movie in the country, The Devil Wears Prada 2. And premiering this weekend, it is The Sheep Detectives. George Hardy is a shepherd who loves to read murder mysteries to his sheep, never suspecting that they can understand him. When George is found dead, the sheep go to work to solve the crime. The Sheep Detectives, now showing at the Indiana Theater on Main Street in downtown Washington. Grab some popcorn and catch a good movie at your Indiana theater.
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0: That's One Sweet Ride, your Red Barchetta Rush with Mud the Rolling Stones in that set. The Rolling Stones with a new album on the way early summer called Foreign Tongues. Already a new tune is out from the Stones called Rough and Twisted. You know that new LP from the Stones will rock all the way, of course. It's coming from the Stones. Hey, Jimmy's coming up. Author on the crew for you, and Benatar is on deck too.
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4: Here's a look at your forecast from the ABK Flooring Weather Center. Overnight, it's cloudy with lows in the mid-50s. Today, to round off the weekend, it's partly sunny with a high near 70. More clouds tonight with lows in the mid-40s. Tomorrow, to kick off the work week, it's all sunshine, highs in the mid-60s. A calm wind tomorrow night, mostly clear, with lows around 45. And Tuesday, it's all sunshine, highs sticking around 72. A chance of showers and thunderstorms Tuesday night with lows in the mid-50s.
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0: Yeah, Jimmy and the Wind Cries Mary with Mud the Crew for you. And that said, how sweet it is, home sweet home. The crew getting ready to leave their home sweet homes to rock their Return of the Carnival of Sins tour through the year. You know 100% that's going to be one wild tour from the legendary Motley Crue. Hey, Tom Petty is coming up. I'll throw on Steve Miller, and Billy Squire is on deck too.
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Fly Eagle Fly, Steve Miller, Fly Like an Eagle with Mud. Hey, happy Mama's Day to you and yours. 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

0: Yeah, yeah, the Cars with Mud Ozzy in that set. Go ahead, bark at the moon, howl at the moon. If you dig doing those things, you'll have another opportunity, another full moon on the way, May 31st. That one's called A Blue Moon. Do what you do when the full moon's up in the sky that night. Hey, Joe Walsh is coming up. I'll throw on Def Lep and Supertramp. They're next.
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0: Yeah, the Rolling Stones doing a fine version of the Temptations classic, Ain't Too Proud to Beg. Rolling Stones have done some amazing remakes of iconic classics. They really take the tune and take it to another level, to use a cliche. Way to go, Rolling Stones. Joan Jett is coming up, author on Aldo Nova. And Whitesnake, they're on deck too.
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3: Here's a look at your forecast from the ABK Floor and Weather Center. Overnight, it's cloudy with lows in the mid-50s. Today, to round off the weekend, it's partly sunny with a high near 70. More clouds tonight with lows in the mid-40s. Tomorrow, to kick off the work week, it's all sunshine, highs in the mid-60s. A calm wind tomorrow night, mostly clear, with lows around 45. And Tuesday, it's all sunshine, highs sticking around 72. A chance of showers and thunderstorms Tuesday night, with lows in the mid-50s.
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0: Right on, guitar legend Aldo Nova in Fantasy with Mud. Hey, happy Mama's Day to you and yours. Take care of Mama today. It's all about Mom all the way. It's always all about Mom, right? Hey, the top there coming up. Author on the Doobie Bros. And Joan Jett is on deck too.
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Green Day and Basket Case. Hey, Led Zeppelin has a song that was never on an album until their box set came out in 1990. This was on the flip side of a single 45 Immigrant Song. But be careful what you wish for in this one. Sounds like he found a real wild woman.

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0: Stevie Ray Vaughan, the first album after he quit drinking, sobered up, and a lot of the songs refer to the situation he went through. It was his fourth album overall, called In Step. Shark here rocking your weekend. Alice Cooper put together a song that we can all relate to when we were 18 years old. Maybe you're about to turn 18, and hey, take the information Alice gives you. It's coming up.
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8: Here's a look at your forecast from the ABK Floor and Weather Center. Overnight, it's cloudy with lows in the mid-50s. Today, to round off the weekend, it's partly sunny with a high near 70. More clouds tonight with lows in the mid-40s. Tomorrow, to kick off the work week, it's all sunshine, highs in the mid-60s. A calm wind tomorrow night, mostly clear, with lows around 45. And Tuesday, it's all sunshine, highs sticking around 72. A chance of showers and thunderstorms Tuesday night with lows in the mid-50s.
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0: Their new drummer is so new, we're trying to learn how to pronounce Anika or Anika, Nihlus or Niles. But Geddy Lee says she's a joy to play and is loving it when the concert kicks off June 7th in Los Angeles. You can't miss it. There's a lot of good dates. It's a 50-something tour. And the Trees, oh, that song is so great. The imagination of the guys in Rush put it together. If trees could communicate in the forest, imagine that. We had something to see and hear. Yeah, it was Bachman Turner Overdrive in 1974 next.
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6: Here's a look at your forecast from the ABK Flooring Weather Center. Overnight, it's cloudy with lows in the mid-50s. Today, to round off the weekend, it's partly sunny with a high near 70. More clouds tonight with lows in the mid-40s. Tomorrow, to kick off the work week, it's all sunshine, highs in the mid-60s. A calm wind tomorrow night, mostly clear, with lows around 45. And Tuesday, it's all sunshine, highs sticking around 72. A chance of showers and thunderstorms Tuesday night with lows in the mid-50s.
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6: Here's a look at your forecast from the ABK Floor and Weather Center. Overnight, it's cloudy with lows in the mid-50s. Today, to round off the weekend, it's partly sunny with a high near 70. More clouds tonight with lows in the mid-40s. Tomorrow, to kick off the work week, it's all sunshine, highs in the mid-60s. A calm wind tomorrow night, mostly clear, with lows around 45. And Tuesday, it's all sunshine, highs sticking around 72. A chance of showers and thunderstorms Tuesday night with lows in the mid-50s.
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0: The album was Excitable Boy, Warren Zevon, 1978. And he wanted to get Jackson Browne to produce the album, but Jackson Browne said, well, you're going to have to sober up and quit drinking. And Warren Zevon did. But Warren Zevon was inducted into the Rock and Roll Hall of Heaven September 7th, 2003, and he left us with some great songs just like that, keeping his spirit alive. As a matter of fact, Ozzy is on the way, keeping the theme about the same. He knew he had made it over the top when he was a little unsure of himself in 1980 after leaving Black Sabbath and going off on his own. Ozzy inducted into the Rock and Roll Hall of Heaven last July 22nd, as we keep his spirit alive as well.
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4: Here's a look at your forecast from the ABK Flooring Weather Center. Overnight, it's cloudy with lows in the mid-50s. Today, to round off the weekend, it's partly sunny with a high near 70. More clouds tonight with lows in the mid-40s. Tomorrow, to kick off the work week, it's all sunshine, highs in the mid-60s. A calm wind tomorrow night, mostly clear, with lows around 45. And Tuesday, it's all sunshine, highs sticking around 72. A chance of showers and thunderstorms Tuesday night with lows in the mid-50s.
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1: Good morning and welcome again to Words of Hope by Mark Yoder. Grateful again today for this opportunity to share with you, and grateful again today for each of you that tune in here from week to week and spend a few minutes together like this. And yeah, I know I say this every week, but I really do appreciate it. Some of you have been listening to this broadcast on the webpage my son set up, and that webpage is wordsofhope.us. wordsofhope.us. That's a place you can go, and if you happen to hear a program you've enjoyed and want to check it out later, it's on. I think it's 10 years now I've been doing this radio program that we call Words of Hope, and most of those programs are there over the years. I've said this pretty often, that people tell me it's really good. If they can't sleep at night, they tune into this Words of Hope program. I guess it's my monotone voice or whatever. It helps them go to sleep. So you can try that sometime. Again, wordsofhope.us. As I share with you today, I'm just a couple days past my 70th birthday, and I don't know quite how to explain the sense of reflection, sense of blessing and favor and kindness that I have had from the Lord. I have had a cold, sorry about my voice, but I have also felt unusually blessed and privileged. But I also admit to you that it's kind of hard for me to get my mind around the fact that I'm this old. I've told the story pretty often that my dad, a few years older than me, he actually passed away just within a couple weeks of his 76th birthday. When he got the diagnosis that he had T-cell leukemia, the doctors told him he didn't have long to live. I don't know how to articulate it, except that he was a little bit offended, he said. He felt like he had done his best for the Lord. He had honored his father and mother, and he thought he'd be given a long life, he told me. And I said, well, Dad, you know, the allotted years of our life are 70, or 70, and if by reason of strength they're 80, there's still... You can't hope that we're going to get too much past that. So I was trying to reassure him a bit that, you know what, God has been good to you. And I told him, you know, I have a lot of friends that lost their dads when they were quite young, much younger than me. Having you this long, Dad, has been an incredible privilege and helpful for me and who I am today. So I don't think you should feel too bad, I told him. It looks a little different today. In 6 years from right now, I'd be coming down the backstretch, just a couple weeks left of my life. And as most of you who have any age at all know, 6 years goes by in a hurry. And part of that, I think, has led to this kind of reflective season here over these last few days, as I think again about what it means to be living for eternity. Sometimes we say, at some stage in your life, you ought to wake up and smell the coffee, know that you're not going to be here forever, and begin to live for something other than what this world has to offer. And for me, I have to admit that no matter what area of my life, there's times when I think, oh, Mark, you could have done so much better. You know, occasionally I think that about my business. I think, man, if I would have just had a little bit more vision of what could have been, we would be in such a different place today. But then I stop and say, but thank you, Jesus, for helping us see some things, and that, you know, your blessing has been on so many things. And I feel a little bit of that almost every area of my life. Sometimes I reflect on the job I've done as a husband, as a daddy, and I think, oh, Mark, you could have done so much better. And then I thank God. I'm so grateful for the fact that Jesus has been the builder of our home, our marriage, our family, and so on. We were together on my 70th birthday, April 28th, The ones here in the Greenwood community, the children and grandchildren. And I got such kind and affirming and gracious notes and letters and things from my grandchildren and children. And so I'm so grateful. I am so grateful for the grace of God in that. So I guess life will always have a bit of that, a bit of I could have done better, and a bit of, you know what, I'm amazed at what God has done in spite of me. And I'm amazed at the kindness that has been shown when, if I'd have gotten what I deserved, of course, I'd have nothing. You know, I live with that. I live with that incredible sense that I have been given so much kindness, so much grace from my Heavenly Father. And as I was thinking about this program today and what I wanted to say here, I felt like I wanted to take a little bit of time again and just articulate how grateful I am today that this message of Jesus was made known to me. You know, like many other people, I have battled and struggled. I mentioned last week in the program, talking a bit about transformation, how in the early days of my journey of faith, coming to Jesus when I was 12 years old, worried it wouldn't work for me, and then sometime later being quite sure that it hadn't worked. I've often told the story of a cousin. I can't remember if I had said a cuss word. I can't remember if I lost my temper on the basketball court or what had happened, but he looks at me with some kind of shock in his face. Says, "Marky, I thought you had become a Christian." And I remember when he said that, I was like, well, you know, I thought I did too, but maybe this thing hasn't taken too well for me. But over the years, little by little, here, little, there, little, line upon line, precept upon precept, just step by step, Jesus has come, and he has absolutely changed and transformed my life. And I often say to people today, you know, I have a long ways to go. I'll never get to where I really want to be until God gives us a new body that is no longer lazy and, you know, wants what it wants and all the things that go with this human fleshly body. But I can also tell you today with integrity and with certainty that Jesus has changed my life. The Bible says, if any man be in Christ, he is a new creation. The old is gone, the new has come. And I want to testify to that again today. I want to give just a bit of testimony today in this program of Words of Hope. And as I was reflecting, there's a moment that comes to me many, many times. I was a young guy. I don't even know the age I was. I'm thinking 11, 12. I don't know what age it was. When my dad came to the barn one morning, and we had cows milked together. By the way, I had an incredible dad. It was an unusual day that my dad didn't put his arm around me or some way come and nuzzle me on the neck. I didn't always like it, but he would say, "Oh, sonny boy, so glad you're my son." He just was very affirming and very kind. This went on throughout my whole life, so I have a great debt there. But Dad came to the barn one morning, and he said, "Marky," I was always Marky in those days, he said, "many Christians know John 3:16, but not many Christians know Malachi 3:16 in that morning. My dad taught me that verse in Malachi 3:16 that goes like this. In the King James Version, it says, "Then they that feared the Lord spake often one to another, and the Lord hearkened and he heard it, and a book of remembrance was written before them, to them that feared the Lord and thought upon his name." And you know, that verse made an impact on me. I could have quoted that in all the years since, and something spoke to me about the importance that I give words, that I take words and talk to people and share my story, that God bends his ear down and hears it. But it was many years before I understood the context of that verse. The context of that verse is God is contending with the nation of Israel, and he says to them, "You say harsh things against me." And the people came back and said, "How do we say harsh things against me, against you, God?" He said, "You say it does not pay to serve the Lord. Wicked people prosper, righteous people suffer. It makes no sense. And then the Lord said those words, but they that feared the Lord spake often one to another. The Lord hearkened and he heard it, and a book of remembrance was written before them, to them that feared the Lord and thought upon his name. And even as a child, I began to understand the importance of speaking and not being ashamed and telling people of the amazing things that God has done. And you know what? I really do believe today. God goes on in that context there. And he says that those who take time to remember, those who take time to talk about what I've done for them, when the day when I return, they will be mine. They will be jewels. And he says, then you'll see for sure the difference between the righteous and the wicked. You know, that has come back to me so many times over the years in this journey of struggling, sometimes taking more steps backwards and forwards. I've come back again and again to the fact that my God is faithful to me. He's been so kind. And I want to spend my life telling people the amazing love of God, how he cares and how he reaches down into our places of need, and he brings help and favor and kindness and mercy. And I have spent a lot of time on this program, but in general, as I talk to people over these last few years, and I have said it to people again and again and again, you know what, there's something that'll change in your life that day you come to Jesus and give him everything. Jesus is the one that said, unless you give all that you have, you cannot be my disciple. And it's been interesting to me as I have gone through this reflective time, as I turn this age of 70, I've been saying again, Lord, you know what? As long as you give me life, as long as you give me the privilege of being here on this earth, as long as you extend to me good health and a sound mind and whatever opportunities you continue to give me, it's my commitment to you to do my best to tell people about Jesus. Just to say to people in the best way I know how, God has given to us this ministry of reconciliation. He didn't give it to angels. We've often told the story about Cornelius. When he had a vision and an angel came to him, he didn't preach the gospel, but he gave him the name and address of a preacher and said, send for him. And I don't know how to say this to you today. If you're listening to me today, I want to tell you again, my goal is to tell everyone the incredible story of Jesus. I want you to know today that, no, God isn't likely, I'm not saying never, to send an angel. But he sends people like me and others, and they're going to come to you and they're going to say to you, you know what, this story of Jesus is true. If you're hearing me today, you have never taken Jesus as your Savior, you've never come to him, surrendered your life, and invited him to be your Lord and Savior, well, here's another invitation. We ask you, come to Jesus. I want to come back in the second part, share a bit more of my personal testimony, and maybe some more reasons why it only makes sense to get

one of the concerns that I have had over the years is that sometimes, depending on how we come across as Christians, particularly maybe those of us who are preachers, pastors, and leaders in this Christian movement, it's possible sometimes that a couple of things that we come across as if we have all the answers. Occasionally my wife says, honey, you ought to just acknowledge sometimes that not everything goes well for us all the time. Yeah, well, okay, here's my admitting that. It's true, not everything goes so well all the time. And the other thing that has been a concern of mine many, many times is that I feel like sometimes people see Christians as naive, people that don't think, that park their intellect at the door, that don't actually ponder the tough questions of life. And I just want to say to you today, that is not true. No, we have not buried our head in the sand. We do not ignore hard questions. And in some ways, I feel like I have battled with some of those things more than most people. But one of the things that God put into my heart long ago, part of my testimony, and that is that He is big enough to answer His own questions. I've shared this often. I was a young pastor in Ohio. I had started working at the Ohio State Reformatory, and I had some other things that were going on, and I began to look at some of the unfairness, injustice of life. Particularly, I struggled with seeing men in prison, hearing their stories and the abuse they had from fathers and parents and the life they were forced to grow up in and so on. I very nearly lost my faith over that whole thing. I became angry and bitter at God. I began to tell Him, it's just not fair. If I was born in those families, I'd be worse than they are. And if you had a sin nature like ours, you'd be worse than they are, just as bad. So how can you in any way judge? And by the way, I've often said when I tell this story, I don't really feel like God has given me a lot of answers yet for some of those questions. But what He did do, and one of the big part of my testimony, part of me testifying to you today about God, going back to the Malachi 3:16 verse, they that feared the Lord spake often one to another. And telling this story again, as I was just struggling and struggling with the injustice and unfairness of some of these situations, the abuse, it just the people that had the most to forgive were the least equipped to do so, and so on. I was out on a hill in Knox County, Ohio. I'd had an incredible day. And I'll never forget this evening, as I was thinking that night, you know, it's the kind of day when historically through my childhood and up to that point, I would have felt very close to my Heavenly Father, very cared for, very loved, belonging. But that night, I was not able to enjoy that. I was saying again, it's just not fair. It's just not right. When all of a sudden, it was as if the Lord opened my eyes to see where this was going to take me. And I might be talking to someone today that has taken this journey of resentment, of saying it's not fair, it's not right, and you've become cynical and bitter. I saw myself that night on that hayfield in Knox County, Ohio, looking up into the vast Milky Way and thinking about the things that my God had done. And I remember thinking, you know what? If I keep going this path, I'm going to be an old man, full of bitterness. I'm going to have my pocket full of a whole bunch of, my mind called them 5-cent questions. And I might stand before the Lord when I die, and He has an answer for every one of them. And I'm going to say, duh, why didn't you think of that? And as I looked into that vast heavens, the Milky Way, I found myself saying again, you know what? God's a little too big for me to argue with. The Bible says that the attributes of God are clearly seen by the things that He made. And I could go on for quite a while on this part of my faith journey testimony. But I remember that night falling to my knees. And I just said, you know what, Lord? I don't have answers for these tough questions. But from tonight on, from this day, from this moment, I'm going to let You answer
the hard questions in life, I'm going to spend my time telling people about Jesus, inviting people to come into this amazing grace and forgiveness and love, this thing that defies human logic and reason. And you know what? It's a journey that I absolutely would not change today. If you're listening to me today, if you're following along, pondering with me, I want to tell you there's still a lot of questions I have no answers for. I try to acknowledge that. There are things in life that are really hard, really difficult. But in my mind, today, the message of Jesus is greater than all those questions. The fact that, there, you know, I've told this story quite often. One of my favorite professors when I was in Bible school at Rosedale, Elmer Jancy, just an incredible man. I knew him well. My wife and I would sometimes stay with them when we went out to Ohio, him and his wife Miriam. One night I was there at his house, and I said, "Elmer, tell me about your faith journey now. And how's it been these last few years?" And he said, "Oh, Mark," he said, "if I'm going to be honest with you, some of the hardest faith struggles I've ever had have taken place in these last few years." This is a man that taught theology, and I thought he sat next to God. He was so amazing with the answers and the way he could articulate truth and scripture and, you know, just this theology stuff. And that night he told me, "I have struggled as much as I ever have in recent years." And I said, "Tell me about it, Elmer." And he said, "Well, Mark, one thing that happened, I watched a TV special on starving children in Africa." And he said, "I don't know, it just got to me." I said, "What have you done, Elmer?" And he said, "Well, Mark, one of the things that has kept me and my faith intact is when I am tempted to be angry, tempted to look at the injustice and the unfairness, I remember Jesus on the cross, and I remember what he suffered, and I remember that he rose from the dead to promise life, forgiveness, and grace, and so I keep going back to that." You know, I want to say that today. No, I'm not. Haven't gone the exact journey that my old college professor Elmer Jancy went, but I have gone down the journey of some serious questions. And at the end of the day, I have to tell you, there are things I don't know, but this I do know. With all my heart, I believe that Jesus, the message of Jesus, is bigger than all those questions. The fact that God so loved the world, he gave his only begotten Son, that whoever believes in him should not perish but have everlasting life, as we say here. God did not send his Son into the world to condemn the world, but that the world through him might be saved. My friend, today, I wish you would let go of some things that have been haunting you, making you angry and bitter, and come back to the incredible story of Jesus. You know, the Bible says we are imploring people as if God himself were begging you. And I know today, my Heavenly Father, the Bible says he's not willing that any should perish. He has no pleasure in the death of the wicked, and he desires that all come to know this truth. And I often go back to the Garden of Eden when Adam and Eve sinned, when they were ashamed because they were naked. I don't know all that happened there. But God did not come and yelling and saying, "You dummies, what did you do?" But he said, "Where are you?" And my friend, today, I hope you hear the voice of my Heavenly Father asking you that today. Where are you? Come to me. I so loved the world, I gave my only begotten Son, that you could come and be forgiven and have eternal life. And we say again to you today, my friend, whosoever will may come. It's your privilege. It's your invitation. You cannot say you have not had an invitation. You know, and I know I'm not the first, and I won't be the last. And if you resist this amazing grace, someday you're going to stand before the Lord, and you're going to say, "How dumb could I have been to have rejected the amazing love and forgiveness of God?"
You know, we're going to close with an invitation song. I've played it pretty often. It's a Dallas Home and Praise song that says, "Come unto Jesus." I wish you would listen and sing this song and say these words along with Dallas Home, saying, "You know what? Today I am coming to put my faith and trust in Jesus. I've made up my mind in this year that I'm 70 to do better than I've ever done, to tell people the message of Jesus." Today is a bit of an effort along those lines, and we send you an invitation today. Come to Jesus. You know, I say this week after week. I appreciate each of you that listen. You can get up with me by my email is M as in Mark, B as in boy, Yoder, mbyoder at gmail.com. Be delighted to hear from you if you want to get up with me. But again, thanks for listening. I'm Mark Yoder. We'll see you again next week on Words of Hope.

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1: Good Sunday morning. Welcome to Getting in the Know. And today we're talking to Diana Matthews. I'm up here in Lawrence County in Bedford, where the Rural Dimension Network is located. Diana is part of that, and we're going to talk to Diana about her role, but specifically today about dementia. It's almost, Diana, I guess I'll start, it's almost like cancer anymore, to where everybody has somebody that they know who's been affected or is affected. But let's start by the Dementia Rural Network. If people haven't heard of that, maybe tell us what that is.
2: Okay. So the Rural Dementia Network is a HRSA grant project that was awarded to IU Bedford Hospital. And it was awarded the first time in 2020 to work in two counties, Lawrence and Orange. But then when that grant ended, we wrote for an expansion grant, and we expanded into Jackson and Martin County. And so we cover four rural counties in southern Indiana, and our goal is to increase awareness and reduce stigma about dementia, help people understand what dementia is and what's normal aging versus not normal aging, and why it's important to get a diagnosis, but then also understand best practices in dementia care. So like if you're a caregiver, you need support and you need tools and you need help and education. And so we do a lot of that. We also train the healthcare workforce, so professional caregivers too, in the best ways to approach people with dementia. We run dementia-friendly communities programs in all four of our counties. And we also have a big brain health initiative. So we do a lot of things. We run support groups. We have education series that we run. We just finished one up in Martin County at the 4-H Fairgrounds Learning Center. And so we just try to really get out there and make dementia like more of a normal topic to discuss, so that people aren't afraid to come forward and say, hey, I need some help.
1: Well, there's so much to talk about around dementia. We've only got so much time, but you mentioned you were just in Martin County. That's how I found out about the Rural Dementia Network. So you were at the fairgrounds. Tell me what goes on during those meetings and what kind of support did you have out there?
2: Oh, yeah, that was a great group. We had 15 people go through, I think it was 14 actually, went through a six-session training called Getting to Know Dementia. And we met every week for 6 weeks. We had a nice lunch that we had every time by, it was catered in by, is it Whitmer Catering?
1: Whitmer Catering.
2: Yeah, Whitmer Catering. That was fantastic food, by the way, if you're ever looking for a caterer. A little plug for them. Real easy to work with. But anyway, so we had an hour and a half training session each Wednesday for 6 Wednesdays. And we started right at the beginning of, what is dementia? Like, seriously, what is it? And so we started talking about that. We talked about the progression. We talked about the brain. Each class built on the other. And we talked about how to relate to a person living with dementia in the different stages. Because as you know, dementia starts, you know, with some little mild symptoms, but it can end with debilitating and life-threatening symptoms.
1: Well, let's talk about some of those things that you talked to those 15 people about. Let's start on the ground level. What is dementia, as though they ask out there?
2: Yeah. So dementia is different than normal aging. Normal age, people, when you age normally, it's not unusual to have a harder time coming up with words or thinking of someone's name or walking into a room, forgetting why you went there, or where did I put my keys, or where's my phone, or those kind of things. Those are normal aging things. And so we talked about dementia being something that is really completely different. It's not just a memory problem, because a lot of people think of dementia as being just a memory problem. It's actually a brain functioning problem, and it's a data processing problem. So dementia will interrupt your regular life. Dementia will make things not only just harder, because it's harder when you're older, but make some things actually impossible. Dementia is a disease process that affects at least two parts of your brain. Two parts of your brain are actively dying. There are chemical reactions that aren't happening. There's neural pathways that are being blocked by plaques or tangles or just different kinds of things that are happening in the brain to cause you to not be able to process information the way you used to. And so people think, oh, it's just a memory issue. It's not at all. It's a thinking issue. Your brain can no longer function the way it used to. And so it's also incurable, and it will get worse. And eventually it's terminal. So we tend to think of people as just having like extreme forgetfulness, mm-hmm. but it's a lot more than that.
1: But how does it become terminal if it's a thinking issue, if it's a brain issue? Mm-hmm. How eventually does it deteriorate to that level?
2: Your brain controls every single aspect of your body. So it controls your automatic systems as well as your voluntary systems. So your muscles, the way you blink your eyes, the way you swallow, your body is what tells you how to sit up straight. I mean, your brain is what tells you how to sit up straight in a chair, how to stand up, how to walk. Your brain tells you when you're hungry. Your brain tells you when you're thirsty. It's every single system in your body is run by your brain, all the way down to regulating your temperature even is run by your brain. So the more damage that dementia does to your brain, it eventually starts to impact that core system.
1: Things start to shut down. What's the difference between, I know you get this question all the time, dementia and Alzheimer's?
2: That's a good question, and a lot of people use those terms interchangeably, but dementia is the umbrella term. So dementia is like the term cancer. Underneath the term cancer, you have lung cancer, breast cancer, pancreatic cancer, all kinds of cancers. So dementia is that umbrella term, and underneath that umbrella, there's almost 100 different types of dementia. Alzheimer's is the most common. Some say 60% of dementias. Some say as much as 80% of dementias are Alzheimer's dementias. But there's also Lewy body. There's vascular dementia. There's something called Wernicke-Kurzkopf dementia. There's alcohol-related. There's so many different kinds of dementias. And a lot of people have more than one type of dementia going on at the same time, too. In the same way, some people with cancer have more than one location that they're experiencing cancer. There may be more than one type of dementia involved. So dementia is the umbrella term. Everybody who has Alzheimer's has dementia, but if everybody who has dementia may not necessarily have Alzheimer's, they may have something else.
1: You mentioned a moment ago that it's somewhat common, especially as you age, to walk into a room, think, okay, for a moment, mm-hmm. why am I here? Some of those things, but when do you need to get concerned? When do you feel like maybe you need to get this checked out?
2: It's actually a good idea, honestly, to get a baseline when you turn 65. So mainly because you need to know what your baseline is. Your doctor can do a little cognitive exam. Medicare pays for it, and then you can kind of monitor it. But for you personally, or for anybody personally who's experiencing changes like that, if you can retrace your steps and figure out why you had gone into the room. You know, you go into a room, you're like, why did I come in here? And then you go back to where you were and you're like, oh, I was going to get some coffee or whatever. That's normal. But if you're starting to have things happen to you that is affecting your ability to live normally, like we all forget appointments sometimes, mm-hmm. but if you're all constantly forgetting appointments, or if they're calling, the doctor's office is calling you saying, hey, you had an appointment yesterday, you didn't come, and you say, I never made that appointment. Mm-hmm. You know, things that are not making sense to you anymore. If you get kind of turned around when you're driving in a very familiar spot and you are feeling lost, that's not a normal feeling. If your family expresses concern to you, that's a good indication that maybe you're not seeing yourself accurately, and maybe talking to the doctor would help. There's no one patent blanket answer for when do you go to the doctor and talk about changes. But really, if you're thinking maybe I should mention this, that means you probably should mention it.
1: Mm-hmm. Yeah, but you know, a lot of people think, of course, that's just the aging process. Mm-hmm. So where to draw the line, like you said, maybe just go to the doctor and have a certain test. But that's what it is a lot. People, I'm just aged. I'm going to forget. It's just natural.
2: Yeah, people do. And that is true. Our processing does slow down. But you can still do things that you always could do. You may do them a little slower, or you may have to double check that recipe, or you may be a little slower to start a project because you're trying to get all your stuff in order before you get it started. People slow down, and people have word finding issues, and people get more set in their ways, a little like things routine, you know, don't like things out of the ordinary happening. But if it's affecting your daily life, it's not normal. Normal aging does not affect your ability to function. Dementia will affect your ability to function.
1: Right. So I go to the doctor, take this cognitive test, and they say, well, we were concerned a little bit. What's the next step?
2: The next step is probably learn as much as you can about brain health and about what you might be able to do to increase your ability to live on your own and function. There's a lot of things that we do with our lifestyle that makes our cognition worse. And so the first thing I would do, if the doctor told me, hey, I'm starting to get a little concerned about you, I would start reading. I would start finding out as much as I can about dementia, about a possible diagnosis. I would tell my family that I'm gonna maybe need some additional supports to kind of build a support team. I would probably make sure I have a power of attorney, a healthcare representative, all those legal paperwork done just in case it does progress. And then I would probably ask if there's any kind of trials or any kind of things that I can get involved in to help maybe mitigate the problem.
1: You talk about support, and I know your group in particular, as far as the awareness is concerned, is really trying to get that support out there. It's kind of a grassroots, I know, but Martin County, you told me, is a very aged community. So why don't you start there and just talk about how that's important and what you're doing to try to get support and awareness of dementia in Martin County.
2: Okay, sure. Well, we had these classes, but that was just one of the things we do. We also do dementia-friendly training for businesses and organizations in the area to kind of, we're really trying to get as many people that we can to understand what dementia is, and so that we want people to be able to live their life fully in their community. And when you are starting to have problems with your cognition, you might start to feel like I shouldn't go anywhere. I need to stay home, and I don't want to go to the store because I might get turned around in the store and I'll be embarrassed. But isolation is terrible for your brain. Isolation will increase symptoms of dementia. And so we're trying to train as many people as possible how to recognize if somebody's having a little bit of a problem when they're out, and how to maybe come up and help and make their experience a little bit better. So we do dementia-friendly trainings. We've done the libraries. We've done the courthouse. We're going to try to do a bunch of businesses in town. We always try to bring education to the community. So if you ever see that there's a brain health program coming up or there's something about dementia coming up, please sign up and come to it. It's all free. Everything we do is free. You can also call us, and we'll do one-on-one consultations and family consultations. We're going to be starting a support group very soon for people living with dementia for their care partners, because it's really hard to take care of a person with dementia. It's really stressful for the caregiver, and they need that support of other people who are going through the same thing that they're going through.
1: So if I'm a business in Martin County or anybody within our listening area, how can I become more aware? How do I reach you? How do I reach Rural Dementia Network?
2: Well, we actually, if you do Facebook, we have a Facebook page. It's called Dementia Friendly Martin County. We also have my phone number, which is 812-276-4270, or my email, which is dmatthews, dmatthews4 at iuhealth.org. But really, the dementia-friendly Facebook page is a good way to message us if you do Facebook.
1: Is there a cost to the business to do this?
2: Oh, no. Everything we do is free. It's just an hour training. You get a little dementia angel emblem that goes on your door, so it lets people know that you've gone through this training, which then if you're caring for somebody with dementia, if you're out in the community and you see that, you're like, oh, good. I feel like I could go into this place with my person and they'll understand if my person says something a little odd or is having a little bit of trouble, and it'll be a more friendly environment so that I can still, you know. But yeah, and so put it on our Facebook page that you went through the training. So it's a little community service, a little goodwill kind of a thing that businesses can do.
1: So what haven't we talked about that you think people need to know about dementia or about the World Dementia Network or anything you'd like to get out there to the people?
2: I think the thing I'd like to say is that dementia is something that, like I think you might have said it earlier, it's impossible to think you're going to go through life without running into somebody that's living with dementia or somebody that is caring for somebody that's living with dementia. So we have to address these kind of things head on. 1 in 9 people over the age of 65 is living with a dementia. 1 in 3 over the age of 85. And our community is an aging community. 21.5% of the residents are over the age of 65. So we need to make sure we're addressing dementia head on and understand the disease. But then also we need to learn about brain health and how we can maybe prevent it. And so maybe we do another session sometime talking specifically about brain health. There are things, there's research-backed things that you can do to prevent unnecessary cognitive decline. And if we can prevent even 1 in every 5 or 6 dementias, or at least delay it, you know, delay it until you're way into your 80s instead of getting it when you're in your 60s or 70s, I mean, that's valuable. We need that information out there.
1: How about we save that for part 2?
2: Sounds good. Sounds good.
1: We'll do that next Sunday. But Diana Matthews, thank you so much. I'm glad that that I found you on Facebook, the World Dementia Network up here in Lawrence County, but services Martin County. And I encourage you to look at their Facebook page, because I almost guarantee you that you're going to run into somebody that you know of, if you haven't already, that has dementia, and you're going to want to know more about it. And that's a great resource. Diana Matthews, thank you so much.
2: Yes, thank you so much, Greg.
1: So we'll continue next Sunday with Diana, and we'll talk about the brain and how it relates to dementia, and brain health, as you said, is very, very important. So thank you for listening this week, and have yourself a terrific week.
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4: Here's a look at your forecast from the ABK Flooring Weather Center. This morning, it's scattered sprinkles early on and then mostly sunny with highs near 71. Cloudy skies tonight with lows in the mid-40s. Tomorrow, to kick off the work week, it's all sunshine, highs sticking around 71, mostly clear tomorrow night with lows around 47. Tuesday, it's all sunshine, highs warming up to 77, scattered showers and thunderstorms Tuesday night with lows around 59.
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0: Great Sounds and Low Rider. War putting it all together for you. We've got something coming up from the Black Crowes. 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

0: Indeed, the spirit of radio is alive and well. Thank you for tuning in as we serve up superset after superset on this Sunday morning. A killer classic rock for you and I, Zeppelin, Queen, Pearl Jam, coming up in moments. Also today, we get to find out who's going to the, college softball big dance. I get it's not really, is that term carryover? Yeah. Today's Selection Sunday for the women on the road to Oklahoma to see who's going to be the national champion of the college women's softball season. Men's road to Omaha. Their selection day is Memorial Day, Monday, the 25th. Also, of course, you got NBA and NHL playoff action going on. Yeah, team got knocked out last night. Philadelphia Flyer hockey fans. They got the broom handed to them. Yeah, they got swept by Carolina. Other games are all still in action today and tomorrow, and both those of you want to watch. We're going to jam another set of killer classics. We're going to drop by the Houses of the Holy next.
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7: Here's a look at your forecast from the ABK Flooring Weather Center. This morning, it's scattered sprinkles early on, and then mostly sunny with highs near 71. Cloudy skies tonight with lows in the mid-40s. Tomorrow, to kick off the work week, it's all sunshine, highs sticking around 71. Mostly clear tomorrow night with lows around 47. Tuesday, it's all sunshine, highs warming up to 77. Scattered showers and thunderstorms Tuesday night with lows around 59.
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0: Play great Freddie Mercury, of course. Finding that somebody to love. It's one of those great things in life. And then you get the roller coaster up and down when you find that person and commit to that person, right? Yeah, nothing's easy when you fall in love with somebody. Nothing's easy in the world for some of us. We work our asses off. We're not gifted like the smart people who can look at wool waste, for instance, and say, you know, in wool waste, I bet I could find regenerative bone material. It's your Lester story of smart people doing great things. Scientists discovering that, a discarded farm waste from wool called keratin, can get a protein out of it that can regenerate bone in living animals. That's right. Some whack jobs just looking at wool byproduct going, hey, wonder if there's some protein we could make regenerative bone. But they did. Somebody had to do it. It didn't just hold a sign up and say, hey, use me. Again, smart people doing great things. And they say that this product, which of course is renewable and scalable because it's from sheep, is extensively cheaper than collagen, which is what they use now to regenerate bones. And they can get a skull fracture. They use that, collagen. Did not know that. But yeah, somebody smart looking at wool waste found a byproduct that can regrow bones, possibly in humans. We'll find that out in the future.
1: 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Or you may write to Faith Baptist Church at P.O. Box 374, Lagodie, Indiana, 47553. If you have them open to 2 Timothy chapter 1, I'd like to begin reading at this time from 2 Timothy chapter 1. I'd like to read verse 1 through verse 7. 2 Timothy 1, 1 through 7. Paul, an apostle of Jesus Christ, by the will of God, according to the promise of life, which is in Christ Jesus, to Timothy, my beloved son, grace, mercy, peace from God the Father in Christ Jesus our Lord. I thank God, whom I serve from my forefathers with pure conscience, that without ceasing I have remembrance of thee in my prayers night and day, greatly desiring to see thee, being mindful of thy tears, that I may be filled with joy when I call to remembrance the unfeigned faith that is in thee, which dwelt first in thy grandmother Lois and in thy mother Eunice. I am persuaded that is in thee also. Wherefore I put thee in remembrance, that thou stir up the gift of God, which is in thee by the putting on of my hands. For God hath not given us the spirit of fear, but of power, and of love, and a sound mind. I want to speak a minute to our mothers. We see a young man that was used so greatly in the ministry. I did some research, and Timothy, the protege of Paul, became a pastor of at least two churches. He became a missionary. Many people are in heaven today by two things. First, the movement of the Spirit of God. Nobody goes to heaven without the movement of the Spirit of God. We all recognize that. The movement of the Spirit of God and the faithfulness of this young man, Timothy. And Paul, at least, and his assessment of Timothy, Paul took him under his wings and trained him, but Paul said, you had something going for you, Bubba. You had something that was lasting, and you've seen a model of faith. It started with your grandmother. Now, all you grandparents know how wonderful it is to have those grandchildren come in. If it's been said, I'm not the author of it, but we all know how great being a grandparent, as every grandparent here knows that a little something about that, amen? They're just something magical. But we influence them. They, obviously, we're not their parent, but we influence them. And Timothy had a grandmother named Lois, and she had something. She had something going that was real to him. And then we see his mother here, Eunice. She had maybe mom had helped her, and then there's various things. Now I want to speak to mothers. We see here now that many of you are saying that's a wonderful situation. If you just read 2 Timothy, it looks like a solid home, man. Faith just goes from generation to generation. We all know homes like that. And they seem ideal, right? I don't want to be discouraging to anybody here, but how many of you recognize there's no such thing as an ideal home or an ideal family? Everybody with me? A few years back, there was a political party that thought they were going to get a stronghold by declaring these candidates of another party came from dysfunctional families. But it's hard to base a basis on anything criticizing dysfunctional families, because we all come from dysfunctional families. You know, and you say, well, you're being very critical. Well, I know I'm not. Hold your marker there to 2 Timothy and go back to Acts 16 with me. We will come right back to 2 Timothy, but Acts 16, and we're going to examine this very family a little closer. Timothy's family is described in Acts 16, and it doesn't have quite the polish. My folks, I've shared with you, they're into family history. Anybody here into family history? And I always hear about how a great grandfather, how an uncle or something was once the governor of the state or

He's got it. You ever heard that? He's got the true stuff. He's the real stuff. And Paul was the real stuff. Do you realize that 5 years before in Derbe and Lystra, they had stoned him, they thought he was dead, and they threw him on a garbage pile, and he went back? I don't know about you, but if one of you stone me in your homes, I don't think I've got you on my visitation list. You're done. I promise you. I love you. I'll pray from a distance. But if you stone me, I'm not coming back. We clear? Everybody clear? But here he goes. 5 years before. But he had a reason to go. He didn't go to prove that he was a strong man. There was something about this man, Timothy, that Paul said he's got the right stuff. Now, when I read over to you in 2 Timothy, you said, oh, yeah, because his grandparents were Christian and his parents were Christian. Every once in a while, how many of you know that God has children, but he doesn't have grandchildren? You with me? You're not taking your parents' faith. You may witness your parents' faith. You may see your parents' faith, but everybody here needs their own faith. You agree with that? Amen? Amen. And look what happens. And there was a certain disciple there named Timotheus. Now, this is the same Timothy. The son of a certain woman. Now, we're already out of order. In the Bible, the male is always mentioned and the woman is. Right? But in this family, the mother was the spiritual leader. Now, she didn't usurp authority. She had to be. She had to be. You say, well, why does she have to be? Keep reading the story with me. Which was a Jewess, and that, all that really means is she was a Jewish woman. So she was Jewish, and so her mother and father had taught her the Jewish religion, the Old Testament commandment and stuff, but she had went a step further. She wasn't a religious person following religious order. She had faith. She had faith in the Messiah, the chosen one, the coming one. And keep reading with me. And believed. Did you see that word? She believed. And when the Bible in the New Testament talks believing, it's not believing intellectually. It's believing in your heart. Matter of fact, in Romans it says salvation is based on having Christ in your heart, not your head. Everybody with me? It's wonderful to have him in your head. Do you know there's pagans that have him in their head? Gandhi walked around talking about what a great character Jesus was. But Gandhi didn't have him in his heart. He had him in his head. You can have him in your head and you're going to die without him. You have him in your heart and you have him forever. So she believed. But his father. Okay, this lady was married. Timothy's the son. The mother's a believer. But his father was a Greek. And it gives us every implication that he was an unbeliever. This isn't an ideal home. You agree with that? We got mom bound for prayer, but dad, you know, we don't know. Daddy doesn't say he could have been a good man. I know families like this, and sometimes the spouse that isn't a believer, they're actually good people, and they really don't fight it, but sometimes it can be a contentious in the home when one's a believer and one's not. We don't know what their home was like inside, but we know this. Mom was a believer, and dad was an unbeliever. She had to take spiritual guidance. Now keep reading with me. Which was well reported. Now everybody knew Timothy. They knew his mom rocked it with Jesus. And they knew his dad had no interest. Okay? And he's getting ready to go into the ministry. To whom? To the Jewish nation. Now, I see something. I want to talk to all you mothers. And Peter chapter 3, it says that if you come from a home and your husband isn't the spiritual leader, or if your husband doesn't have Christ at all, you're not to hound that. You're not to bring that every day he moves. What you need, it says you just love him and you love Jesus, and that man looks at your commitment to Jesus and your commitment to him, and there's a possibility that he would find faith just because you love the two of them. Isn't that wonderful? And it goes the other way too. Did you know that?
There's too many homes.

0: Now, it's never ideal, and what we're assuming, we know the ideal. The Bible talks about ideal everything. Everybody with me? If you agree with that, say amen. How many of you know you aren't ideal? I'm not being ugly here. And the problem is, there's somebody that will take the Bible and they will point the ideal that the Bible says and declare, because you're not ideal, you don't fit. Have you ever seen the dysfunctional families in the Bible? Father Abraham, many sons, Father Abraham. You know the little song. Our spiritual leader. Abraham's got a beautiful wife. He comes to town. He worries about his own hide, and he says, you tell him you're my sister. What's up with that, ladies? How many of you love your husband right now when he does that? Right? That, and be honest with you, that's kind of dysfunctional at every level. Yeah, I'm just saying that. And we all know that story. Well, then his son Isaac, he comes to town a few years later with his wife, and he worries, and he says, tell them you're my sister. Huh, wonder where he learned that story at. Then Jacob comes on the scene. Jacob doesn't tell anybody he's his sister. He just starts lying from the very beginning, because that's what we do, amen? How many of you know that your family background, good or bad, drags you and affects you? Everybody with me? It's honest. There's nothing we can do about it. There's actually four personality types. I'm not prepared to teach you about those personality types. I don't think I would be the one anyways. We have choleric. And cholerics, they're driven. They must win. Right? The Olympic athletes are cholerics. The guys that get in those Indy cars, right? 240 miles an hour. Those are not just alpha males. Those are cholerics, man. Anybody that will strap himself in a missile and go 240 miles an hour around a track, there's something different in that personality. You with me? And then there's sanguines. They're expressive and impulsive. Got any impulsive people here? And then there's phlegmatic. They get along and they want safety. And they want the praise of people. And then there's the melancholic. They're analytical. They're precise. The melancholic is where we get most of our songs, most of our poems. So we have this personality. Now, Abraham, Isaac were phlegmatic. They were looking for safety. Amen? At the expense of their wife. There's something wrong with them dudes. Men, you got a wife here and you got a mother here. Don't you ever, ever put her at expense to save you. And so we see this story is developing. So we see what's going on here. But then verse 3. Him would Paul have to go forth with him. Now Paul took this man. He took him on missionary journey. But Paul does something just a strange. Paul was the master of Christian liberty. If you agree with that, say amen. Paul's the one that said, you can do whatever as long as don't offend anybody. Well, that sounds wonderful, but somebody's going to be offended anything you do, right? But you know where I'm coming with it. And so in Acts 14, Paul said, circumcision doesn't make any difference. Uncircumcision doesn't make any difference. Don't make any difference. Just come to Jesus, man. Whether you're circumcised, whether you're not, it's all about Jesus. Then he comes with Timothy. And he said, Timothy, I want you to be a missionary, but because you are Greek, obviously. And I'm going somewhere with this. You say, why are we talking about circumcision, man? This isn't a Mother's Day subject. I get it. But do you see how submitted Lois was? As a Jew, she had been taught all her life that the eighth day, the young man needs to be circumcised. And she was reminded every time that she changed the diaper of her son. She was reminded every year that her son did not meet the qualifications of what she thought a son did. But she hadn't made it an issue and destroyed the family. Amen? You know, she could have been like a lot of people and just marched right in there and said, it's the eighth day. I don't care if you are a pagan. My son is going to be circumcised today with or without you. Anybody ever heard those kind of conversations? You know what I'm saying? They get results, but they don't get intimacy. You with me? And so he had this young man circumcised, not because salvation. He was already a believer, already a gifted believer. And I want to speak to just a second. I don't know why I'm doing this on Mother's Day, but I just want to touch Christian liberty for just a moment. I'm learning so much about Christian liberty, and I believe it's real. I believe it's foolish to try to cover it up. It's real. But in this issue of Christian liberty, Paul said, in this instance, Bubba, give up your liberty so we can get this thing going. Amen? And sometimes, even though you're allowed all kinds of Christian liberty, sometimes it would be to the advantage of the cause of Christ to just say, you know what, okay. And so we see that. So look what he goes. And then it went on to say, which were in those quarters, for they knew that his father was a Greek, and as they went through the cities, they delivered them decrees for to keep that were ordained to the apostles and elders and were Jerusalem. And so were the churches established, what's that next word? In faith, and increased in number daily. Hey, can you imagine how many times that mom said, poor little Timothy, he's never going to be in the temple. He's never going to be able to do anything. Poor little Timothy, dad, his dad doesn't believe in Jesus. His dad doesn't take to Jesus. His dad didn't help in any. The Bible doesn't tell me this, but I've got a feeling. I know how hearts of mothers are, and I've got a feeling that Lois tucked little Timothy to the throne room of God and said, God, you know what I'm under. I need help, don't you? I believe that. And so I want to talk to you mothers here that your home life is not ideal. No one's is. First. Moses. You think about all of our spiritual leaders outside of Jesus. Our spiritual leaders, there's always a little bit of the story we'd like to leave out. Moses, the great leader, led 2 million, maybe 3 million people for 40 years, man. But he started out by killing somebody. But yet, and we go down the list. There's two main players in the Bible. Two. Only two that I'm aware of. I'm not speaking of Jesus. We all know Jesus came through unscathed. We're all there. But there's a man named Daniel that I can't find anything negative written about him. Matter of fact, when they look for something negative, the only thing they could find out was he prayed too much. Which I don't know about you, that's a good problem to have. Amen? And then it was a man named Joseph. Joseph, you think your brother's a hassle? Anybody here think their brother's a hassle? You go on your knees and thank God you didn't have Joseph's brothers, okay? And why don't you call my brother and tell him that, all right? Would you do that? But Joseph came through unscathed. Now think about that. We don't know what Daniel's home life was. When Daniel was a teenage boy, he was taken captive, and he was literally raised as a slave, and he still came through. We don't know what his home life was. But how many here would agree with me, Joseph came from a messed up family? Dad Jacob, all the boys, one of the boys sleeping with his dad's wife, and you got all this mess up everywhere you go. But he came through. And I'm here to tell you, ladies, and everybody, just keep taking your child or keep taking the system. I don't know about you. I don't know how you picture our home. I'm talking about my personal home. I don't know how you picture it. The girls and Sheila can tell you. Our home probably didn't look that much different than your home, right? Dad drinking Pepsi and burping and embarrassing everybody. You with me? You know, we're watching ball. We're doing things. But, you know, we didn't have that moment. We didn't go around and say, behold, how art thou? Amen? You know what I'm saying? Would you draw me a little water before the meal? How many of you know that wasn't our conversation in our family, right?
1: And we have our warts. We have our mess. And nobody gets to serve Christ because they come through unscathed and they come through without warts and mess. Really, it's just a gift from God, a blessing from God. He puts His Spirit on you. He works through you. And to be honest with you, the fact this building is open 26 years after a little dream, and the fact that we're all here today, and the fact we're doing everything, it has nothing to do with any of us and our messed up families and our messed up life. It has everything to do with the Holy Spirit and its movement. Amen? Does everybody agree with that? So get out of the way. It's not your fault your kids are the mess. You got adult children, guess what? What did you miss on that word, adult? Adults are responsible for their own decisions. You agree with that? But you got little ones at home, you can still, unless you say, well, you don't understand, Pastor. We got this mess, man. Who doesn't? I'm not being ugly. I got regrets. I spend most of my time thinking about regrets. Family is just an opportunity to come together and agree to let the Holy Spirit do what He can take a mess. Did you know in the lineage of Jesus? Jesus came in the flesh through Mary. We all get that. And we all talk about Virgin Mary, man. You know, and I get it. She was on it. She rocked it. She was good. But have you ever read his family heritage? There's a name in there that I think I would have left out, Jesus. Like I told you that earlier story. Jesus came from the same line, and guess one of his ancestors is a lady by the name of Rahab. Does anybody know what she did for a living? She wasn't a seamstress. She was a lady of the night. The Holy Spirit used her to save the spies, and the spies reserved her life, and we see all this, and guess what Jesus did? He came through that lineage. Was she messed up? She was, but I think she's in heaven today, don't you? I don't think anybody in heaven. I don't think anybody in heaven, and I'm satisfied nobody in this room is going to put out their arms and beat their chest and say, I earned it, man. You should have seen me. I rocked it down there. Oh, yeah. People were stealing stuff. Not me. I hit my hand with the hammer and I said, praise Jesus. Amen. Don't ever be around me when they hit my hand with a hammer, okay? Nice things don't come out. Do you see where I'm coming from? Okay, so this is getting away from me, so let's move. So we're going to pray for our mothers. We're going to pray for their faith to be sincere. Go back to 2 Timothy. Look with me in verse 5. When I call to remembrance thy unfeigned faith, that means sincere faith. I mean sincere faith. We all put faith in something. I live probably less than 100 yards from a stop sign. You come off 550 and then there's 50. Less than 100 yards. And I'm not exaggerating that point. And sometimes I'll be mowing or I'll be out there in that bank. And trust me, people are going speeds that you better have a lot of faith that your brakes are going to stop you within 100 yards. But we don't even think about it. We just do it. You got an elevator? You just do it. All our life is faith, right? But this is sincere faith. Sincere faith must be in something that is real. I never get with the music leaders, but it's amazing to me how the Holy Spirit leads them. And when we talked about something being built on a solid rock, there's nothing more solid than the person of Jesus Christ. Everybody agree with that? Amen? And so we're going to pray for their sincere faith. And then we're going to pray for their faith to be stable. Not just mothers, but fathers and children. Everybody here, things happen in your life. It's so easy to get on a boat when the water is still. Have you ever noticed that? Oh, you'll just sit down there and talk. And, you know, you take your spinnerbait and throw around. Oh, it's just great. But how many of you know it takes a whole different commitment in the middle of a storm? You're on a boat in the middle of a storm. It takes a whole different commitment. And so when the storms come in our mother's life, I got no problem with you praying these things for yourself, but I think everybody here needs to be praying that. If your mother, and I understand, and my heart goes out, some of you, your mothers are already in eternity. I understand that, and my heart goes out, and I don't want to be so directive in current mothers that I forget that opportunity. And I'm sure those of you that your mothers went in eternity, I'm sure her she's came to your mind today, and my heart goes out to you. I mean that from the bottom of my heart. My heart goes out to you. So, but will we pray for their faith to be stable? Lois must have had a little stability because she passed it on to Eunice. Now, once again, Eunice had to come to her own faith. Everybody agree with that? But I want to talk to you parents a minute. There's somebody who's saying, well, you know, Pastor, and I'm not being funny here. You're saying, Pastor, I was in Sunday school and they asked me to turn to Chronicles and I really didn't know where it was. Well, you know what? This is kind of embarrassing to admit. But one time I went to a prayer service and the pastor, he was mean and he picked one of them obscure passages, right? And I mean, I was up there in front of everybody, right? I couldn't find it. But does that mean I don't have an opportunity to influence people, right? So no matter where your heart is, your children will pick this up. How many of you know that your children learn what's important to you? I see it out here, and it's summer, we're in middle baseball, and it doesn't surprise me at all. I'll see some dad, and he's rocking a Cardinal hat. Here comes little Junior, he's six, he's got a Cardinal hat, and little Sissy here, she's got a shirt, and when they're 30, they're still rooting for the Cardinals. Now, they had a dad that influenced them incorrectly, amen? But he put an influence on them, and it lasts. And you see that all through your family, right? There are certain things. There's a story, a true story. For an illustration, there was a lady, she was fixing a ham, and she cut the bottom piece off and stuck it in the roaster and put it in. And so her husband said, why did you do that? And she goes, I don't know, Mom did. And so the mom came over and the husband said, why did you do that? And she goes, I don't know, my mom did. And so they asked that mom and she said, well, my roaster wasn't big enough, I had to cut the ham off, amen? But you just watch it and go, you know, we see that. So what I'm telling you ladies and men is if your children understand that a church service or a Sunday school or the Bible is important, they're not going to forget that. You agree with that? Now, I'm not saying just bringing them in church is going to make them, you know, the next great missionary, the next Billy Graham. But I think everybody that was influenced by Christian parents knew that when the rubber hit the road, there was something important to them. Right? You come on now. There was something. You didn't understand it fully, but there was something important of it, you know. And eating, you know, I couldn't even eat a piece of pie, you know, in my home without bowing the head. You realize something important I didn't understand. I was a child. So what we're doing is this stability. The reason we want stable faith is stable faith is passed on. And then let's look at the next thing. We're going to pray for their faith to be stirring. Stirring faith. Look with me, if you would, and verse 6. Of 2 Timothy 1. Wherefore I put thee in remembrance that thou stir up the gift of God. Stir up. I don't know. Everything's different now, but there's different medicines. But, you know, I'm from the Iron Age. And remember the Pepto-Bismol? Anybody ever do the Pepto-Bismol thing? You know, and the little, I always thought it was neat to make it. I thought it was nasty stuff. But I always thought it was neat to make it. You drop those capsules in, and all of a sudden this, you know, and if you wanted to hurry up, you stirred it up and something happened. You see that peel in the water and everything going, and you stir it up and you got this magic drink that would heal anything, right? Here we go. And so you put that Alka-Seltzer, you know, in that little bottle, and all of a sudden, you know, I always thought it'd get fizzy on my nose and all that good stuff. But you stirred it up. Let me tell you something. Faith is a wonderful thing to possess. But for it to be effective, if you listen to me, say amen. It needs to be stirred up. Maybe it's a morning devotion. My wife reads that Proverbs 31 woman. Don't tell her I read it secret too, because it's pretty cool. Right? Maybe that stirs it up. Maybe it's somebody that broadcasts on the radio. You need somebody to stir up what you already have, and then it will flow. And so that's what we're praying. We're stirring it up. When something is stirred up, it produces change and movement. You ever painted your house? You go in and you tell them you got this little, okay, this is the shade I want, and the guy puts a few drops in a white base can. What's he do? Hand it to you? No, that machine, it stirs it up. And what was white and two drops of black and a purple all of a sudden becomes that whatever you really love on your walls, right? I live in a vanilla world, to be honest with you, and I'm not saying this to be funny. If everything's painted white, I am cool with it, all right? The whiter the better. But I get it, and I'm not on any ladies or any men. If you're really into different colors, go ahead. But we stir it up. We're praying that our mother, she has a stirring faith, and it will produce something positive in the life of her children. Now listen, once again, remember we looked last week at the anthropomorphism of Jesus, where he said, I am the hands, I am the feet, shoulder, arms, and that's what you are. For those of you that have little ones at home right now, I know just a quiet bath is like your greatest fantasy, right? Amen? You're like, if Jesus came and said, you get one wish, you say, give me 30 minutes in the bathtub to soak, okay? And I don't say this, I really say this to be encouraging too. Hang in there, hold in there, because one of these days you're going to wake up in your home and they're not there. I talk about children that live in this town and that town. I talk about children live here and there. Now, I don't say that to make you feel sorry for me. I just say that at all stages of life, but you know one thing? When they were little girls and I was swinging them in a swing, they were my daughters. And now that they're mothers and their wives and work, they're still my little girls. Amen? And if they want me to swing them, I'll do it. Stir it up. Let them know. I'm so thankful for their mother. I really am. I mean, their mother got it. She really did. She understood it. I'm just now getting some things. How many of you know you hate it when you get things and it's later, right? I like to get things when I can make a difference. There's a lot of things about life I'm just now getting. And I guess I'm what you would call a slow learner. So maybe you're here as a mother and you say, man, I don't have that opportunity. Yes, you do. There's a throne room in heaven that's available to anybody at any age, anywhere. Everybody agree with that? Amen? And they see the importance. Now, let's bring this thing to a close. I'll leave that there in case you were taking notes. I want you to look. Timothy was struggling with courage. I know a lot about that. I battle fear. I don't know if you do or not, but I do. I'm just being honest. I battle fear. You say, man, you're not supposed to battle fear. You're a pastor. Yeah, I know I'm a pastor, but I still battle fear. But because of this combination of things, Timothy said there's something can happen when everybody's stirring up. You see, when we stir up, and whether you have children or not, if you're still stirred up, how many of you know when something gets stirred up, everybody benefits? Wouldn't it be great if the Holy Spirit stirred us up here today? Wouldn't you like that? Now listen, I'm not talking about anything inappropriate. Matter of fact, I think we should be ashamed of ourselves for no more credit than we give the living Holy Spirit of God credit for what He does in this world. We got a world that would destroy you for your faith. The devil went to the throne room of God and he declared that I am going to and fro causing as much havoc as I can. The fact that there's a local New Testament church in Ligoti, Indiana, and it's able to openly produce the gospel and go on airwaves and go on internet and go into hearts means there's a real live Holy Spirit. Amen. Agree with that? And don't be ashamed of it. You say, well, don't get so charismatic. I like to get a little more charismatic, okay? So look what would be results, mom, dad, church, if we all follow these principles. For God had not given us the spirit of fear, but of power, and of love, and of a sound mind. You see, in 1st and 2nd Timothy, listen to me, class. In 1st and 2nd Timothy, if my count is correct, and your homework today is to back this up or challenge me next week, 25 occasions in those two books, 25 times, Paul encouraged Timothy. You see how this thing goes full circle? You see, Lois got a child through the home, influenced him in the gospel of Jesus Christ. At some point, the Holy Spirit said, Timothy, man, you got to quit riding on mom's shirt tail. You got to come to me. You got to ask forgiveness for your sins. And Timothy fell on his face, and he cried before the God of heaven, and he said, forgive me of my sins. And he got up, and he still had his grandmother and mother, and the Holy Spirit got a hold of him, and he went in to start church life, and he all of a sudden he found out this is tough. And the Bible said he had his stomach was tore up. I know a little bit about that. He said his mind was bothering him. I know a lot about that. He said, all this ministry is killing me. And 25 times his mentor said, be encouraged. Mom, grandma got him out of the house with a seed. Paul watered, fertilized, and the Holy Spirit brought a harvest that everyone benefited for in his community. And I'm here to tell you, it started with a couple women who had the gift of faith. Every mother here, you don't know. You say, well, my son, you should see, man. Okay? I get it. My daughter, she wasn't even interested. I'm not going to do it because it would be embarrassing to them. But there are three big-time players that if I said their name, you listen to them on the radio, and I've heard all three of them give testimony in their home. Come on now. Their home, you know, the ideal home, they had children that got off and got on different things and got away from the Lord and did that, and it rocked their world. But they just kept serving God and kept trusting. And in all three cases, their children are back. How many of you know that it's never too late with anyone as long as God's on the throne? If you agree with that, say amen. Amen. All heads bowed. Father, we come before you. We thank you for what you've done in our lives. Lord, I ask you to be with those mothers. Thank you for our mothers. Thank you for that mother that's listening to us on the radio. Maybe there's a mother on the radio and she just doesn't feel encouraged at all. Ma'am, let me share with you. You may not have been in this church today, but we're praying for you too. If you're a godly mother in Ligoti trying to raise your children, this church believes that you need prayer, and we pray for you. Father, we ask that you be with that person that's here today that has a decision of the heart to be made during this invitation. And we ask it to be to Jesus' glory. In his name we pray. Amen. Would you all take your hymnals one final time and stand?
2: 562.
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1: This church on this wonderful Mother's Day. God is faithful all the time. That He is. In the way of announcements this morning, there will be an education meeting and a trustees meeting tomorrow at 6 p.m. tomorrow night. There will be no youth group this week. So if you have children in the youth group, there will be no youth group this week. There will be live wire on Friday, though. So if you have children in the youth, there will be live wire, just no youth group on Wednesday. Saturday is the men's breakfast, but it's also the Matthew 5:16 day. So encourage you to sign up for that if you haven't. Sunday, there will be a time between 9:30 and 10:30 to celebrate with the graduating seniors. I invite you all to come to that next Sunday. And also with that, our prayer service is not tonight, but it is next Sunday. And it will be at 6 p.m. And this prayer service is a little bit different this time because we will be having John Newman from Henderson Settlement. It's the where we go for a mission every year. He will be here speaking about that. So I invite anyone that can come to come to that and pray for that mission, pray for our church, pray for our community. I believe that's it in the way of announcements. I invite you to greet one another in the name of Christ.

Please join with me as we read the scripture this morning. Our scripture is found in both the Old and New Testament this morning. Isaiah 66, verse 13. As a mother comforts her child, so I will comfort you, and you will be comforted over Jerusalem. Our other scripture verse this morning is found in the New Testament. And it is in 1 Thessalonians chapter 2, verses 7 through 8. But we were gentle among you, like a mother caring for her little children. We loved you so much that we were delighted to share with you not only the gospel of God, but our lives as well, because you have become so dear to us. The word of God for the people of God. Thanks be to God. Please join with me in prayer. Dear wonderful God, I come before you today that the message I'm about to preach will be your words and not mine. We give you thanks for the scripture, and we just ask that you'll prepare the hearts and let it be your words come through my mouth. In Christ's name, amen. When I was in high school, almost every Thanksgiving and every Christmas, I would find my way into the dining room. And I would take it upon myself to clean off the dining room table. Now, between Christmas and Thanksgiving, that's a long time, so it's natural the dining room table would build up with stuff, with clutter. But between Thanksgiving and Christmas, that's not that long, but it still managed to build up with clutter. And so I took it upon myself to clean that off, to show appreciation for everything this wonderful lady had done for me. There were many hours spent talking with her about life. We talked about my future plans, the relationships I'd been in, my cars, and if you know me, I have a lot, and just about everything else. She was always willing to listen. She was kind, she was patient, and she was loving. And she always offered advice that had my best interest in mind. Now, having teenagers, especially teenage boys in the house, meant that food and beverages, they disappeared quicker than the flash could run. They were just gone. But she always made sure there was something there for those to drink and eat. And back in the late 90s, there was this thing called the Swan's delivery truck. You would put your order in and they would deliver it like the next week. May not seem impressive today with all the Walmart deliveries, the grocery deliveries, but in the late 90s, that stood out as something unique. And she always managed to order this mixed berry concentrate from this truck. It wasn't my favorite drink, but it was pretty good. When I was down, she always found a way to comfort me, to try to lift me up. I remember one Christmas Eve, I learned how to cube up beef, to can it. And I remember talking about food, I remember learning how to do egg noodles. And I really miss the time I had with her. And as you might expect, I chose this story today because today is Mother's Day. And with today being Mother's Day, you might expect that all those memories was of my own mother. But actually they were not. Those memories were memories I had with one of my friend's moms. And her name was Bev Maling. Now I could have shared some stories about my own mother this morning, there's a reason I chose not to. You see, Mother's Day, it can be a day of mixed emotions. For some, it's a day filled with intense joy. But for many others, it can also bring sadness, grief, and even despair. Some here have lost their mothers.
Some here did not have the kind of mothers they needed. Some have longed to have the opportunity to be a mother. And others, they just carry hurt that we can't see. So while I absolutely want to express appreciation for all the wonderful mothers here today, and I do, I say a happy Mother's Day to you, I also want us to understand one important thing. Being a mother is more than just a title. It is more than biology. It is more than than a blood relationship. The heart of a mother is the way of loving. And because of that, I know there are women sitting here today that may not have biological children of their own, but they have absolutely been a mother to someone spiritually, to someone emotionally, and to someone relationally, much like Bev was to me. There are women here who have encouraged others. They have listened to them. They have prayed for them. They have comforted them. They have corrected them. And they have loved them when they needed it the most. If you do not believe me, just come here on a Wednesday evening when Pioneer Club is going on. Other than a handful, like very few men that help out, the majority are loving women, pouring themselves out into children that are not their own. They show patience. They show kindness. They show compassion. And most importantly, they share Christ with children that may not have an opportunity to hear the gospel anywhere else. And I tell you, that is a beautiful kind of love. So with that, I want to restate my appreciation and simply say, Happy Mother's Day to all the women who have loved with the heart of a mother. It is easy sometimes to read the Bible and mostly notice men. You have the kings, King David, King Solomon. You have the prophets, Isaiah and Jeremiah, the disciples, Peter, John, Matthew, the fathers of the faith, Abraham, Moses, Jacob, Joseph. The culture of that time, it was very heavily patriarchal. But God has not overlooked women, never treated them as less valuable. And throughout Scripture, we see women used powerfully in the story of redemption. In a society where women were often treated lesser, the risen Christ chose to reveal himself first to Mary Magdalene. It was Rahab who helped protect the spies, Joshua and Caleb. It was Ruth whose faithfulness and loyalness was with Naomi. It was Esther who could have sacrificed her life to go to save the Jewish people. And it was a young teenage girl named Mary that God chose to let the Savior of the world step into humanity. Women may not always be mentioned as often in Scripture, but they are no less important. And when we read through the Bible, we often see beautiful pictures of what nurturing love looks like. The love of a mother. And there's nothing, almost nothing more intimate, personal, comforting than a mother holding her child and nursing that child. Those tight, the security, the peace that child feels when that's going on. And we hear about this in the Christmas story. Every Christmas, we talk about how the baby Jesus was wrapped in swaddling cloths. And those tight wrappings, they were there to imitate the closeness, the security that you get from the mother. Now, I want you to keep those
images of a mother's love in mind. And I want to reread the scripture from 2 Thessalonians this morning, the scripture that Paul had said. Now, this is the Apostle Paul, a male speaking these. But we were, and he's speaking to the Thessalonians, but we were gentle among you, like a mother caring for her little children. We loved you so much that we were delighted to share with you not only the gospel of God, but our lives as well. Because you have become so dear to us. Did you catch that? Paul was not just sharing information. He wasn't just sharing the gospel. He was not just delivering that message and moving on. He was sharing himself. He was sharing his life. And he was sharing his heart. This is exactly what a good mother does. A mother does not just provide food, shelter, or clothing. A good mother gives herself, her time, her energy, her prayers, and oh yes, her worries, her joys, and a lot of tears. And that is what Paul is describing here. A love so deep, so sacrificial, so invested, that it pours itself out for the sake of others. That is the heart of a mother. And if you're a follower of Jesus Christ, if you're a Christian, that is also the heart that you were called to carry. And I hope you noticed I didn't say if you're a female follower of Christ. I said if you are a follower of Christ. That means you, men, that is a heart we're called to carry as well. Paul's holding up tenderness of a mother as an example for all believers. And men, don't miss this. The ability to love gently, patiently, and sacrificially, that is not weakness. That is the way of God. That is the way of Christ. Now, I want to ask you something this morning. Who was your Bev? Who is your Bev? Whoever she is, I want you to think about her for just a moment. To think about the patience she showed you when you did not deserve it. To think about the words she spoke into your life when you needed to hear them. To think about the times that she showed up when you didn't expect her to. Now, maybe that was your own mother. Maybe that was your grandmother. But maybe it was someone that was not related to you at all. Maybe it was your neighbor. Maybe it was your teacher. Perhaps a teacher here at Pioneer Club. Or a woman at church who simply took the time to share her life with you and not give up on you. Now, I had prepared this message a while back, but this week, something neat came across. We were talking about heroes this week. And there's a young lady in the church here. She's an adult. But we were talking about heroes, and I asked her who her hero was. She said, it's another lady here in the congregation. And I said, what makes her your hero? She said it was her tremendous faith. Now, that kind of love, that kind of impact does not come from passing someone in the halls of the church. It took time. Someone had to listen. Someone had to encourage. Someone had to build that relationship with them. They had to act in a way that their faith was so visible that it could not be missed. Church, that is the kind of love we are called to have for one another, whether you're a male or a female. That kind of love leaves a mark. And here's the thing, that kind of love does not come from nowhere.
That love, when it's real and genuine and selfless, it finds its source in God Himself, because God is the original nurturing lover. Now, we rightly call God our Father. The Scripture clearly teaches that. But often we forget that God also describes His love with nurturing, comforting, motherly imagery. I'm going to reread what God said in Isaiah. As a mother comforts her child, so I will comfort you. Think about that. God will comfort you. God could have chosen any imagery to compare His love, His comfort. But when He chose to describe His comfort, He pointed to the love of a comforting mother, comforting her child. That nurturing love, the calming presence, the feeling of safety, and the reassurance that everything is going to be all right. Go to any gathering, park event, fair is what I'm thinking of, and you have a little child that loses his family. What does that little child say the most? I want my mommy. Well, God is there for us. God says that.

0: His comfort is not dependent upon whether you had a good mother. His care is not withheld because someone should have shown it to you the most that did not. His love is not less real because you have never fully experienced it through another person. He says, I am the one who comforts you. Not was, not will be, but is. Right now, in this moment, for you. And for those who have not known that kind of love, those that have had a BEV in your life or are a BEV to someone else, I want to encourage you. I want to say, keep going. Keep pouring yourself out. Keep listening. Keep showing up. Keep sharing not just the gospel, but yourself. You may never fully know this side of heaven, the impact that you have. I never told Bev what she meant to me. I never got the chance to because she passed away before I could. But I believe she knew. And I believe that everything she showed me, that patience, the kindness, the listening. Now, what makes this stand out even more is that she had 5 boys of her own, and they had friends that were over all the time. So she had a lot of it to go around. And what she was doing was a reflection of something far greater. It was a reflection of a God who loves us like a mother loves her child, nurturing, attentive, present, sacrificially, and completely, undeservedly ours. To every mother here today, thank you. What you do matters more than you know. And to every woman here today that is loved like the heart of a mother, I say thank you. You are doing kingdom work. To everyone who is hurting today, there is a God who sees you, who knows you, and who loves you, and loves with a love that is so deep and so steady, better than any mother could ever possibly love you. And to everyone, men and women alike, may we go and love like that. May we imitate how Paul was to the Thessalonians. With gentleness, with patience, and with our whole selves. Because that is what the gospel looks like when it's lived out. Let's pray. Dear Lord Father, dear God our Father, we thank you for your nurturing love. We thank you for your presence. We thank you for your comfort here and now. And we know it will be here tomorrow because you are faithful. Lord, we pray for all those that have tremendous joy today, and we pray for those that are grieving. Lord, as we go out, let us love with the heart of a mother. In Christ's precious and holy name we pray. Amen.
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0: Before we go to the benediction, I wanted to say a while ago that Pastor Colleen's on vacation, and I'm very thankful for the opportunity to get to preach here. Join with me in the benediction. Oh Lord, give us all that type of love, the nurturing, the patience, the kindness. Let us show it to the world and let them not be able to see anything but our tremendous faith in you. And as we go through those doors, just help us to have opportunities to do that. In Christ's precious and holy name we pray, amen.
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0: Letting those good times roll with all the partiers in North Carolina last night, especially Raleigh, the home of the Carolina Hurricanes, NHL first team to get to the conference finals, knocking the Philadelphia Flyers out 4-0. Yep, the Brooms swept them. And Philly's out. Carolina on to await the winner of Montreal and Buffalo, which is only 1-1. So Carolina's going to be sitting for a while. Same thing for the basketball team from the city of brotherly love. They're on the verge of being swept. Today, New York Knicks could send the 76ers home for the summer. They're already up 3-0. Game 4 coming up for NBA fans. Poor Philadelphia. Can you imagine the angst going back to work on tomorrow if the Sixers lose today and the Flyers lost Saturday? Oh, it's going to be a fun week in Philly, huh?
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6: Here's a look at your forecast from the ABK Flooring Weather Center. This afternoon, it's mostly sunny with highs near 71. Some clouds rolling in tonight with lows in the mid-40s. Tomorrow, to kick off the work week, it's all sunshine with highs near 71. Mostly clear tomorrow night with lows sticking around the mid-40s. Tuesday, it's another sunny day, highs in the mid-70s, some light wind throughout the day. And then Tuesday night, it's scattered showers and thunderstorms, partly cloudy with lows near 59.
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0: It is Journey, currently out on their final Frontier Tour, 60 shows, saying goodbye to their fans. Neil Schon, Jonathan Cain, the only two mainstays still with the band, to travel through the first week of July, and then Journey apparently is done. Of course, we believe that, right, when they're done. It's Lester. I can't believe the fact that collectibles are now into high-end tech toys. Yet, apparently, that's the hot collector's item. I've read it in a couple different places now. It's going to be the in thing for 2026, 27, 28, that the high-end electronics, tech toys, are what to be collecting. For instance, the Hasbro, brand new, Ultimate Grogu, $600 animatronic Star Wars collectible piece. Yeah, you and Baby Yoda from Mandalorian can interact. It's got four motors, 14 sensors, and if you pay enough money for all the stuff, you get 250 animations and accessories. That's a toy. You're supposed to play for $600. Of course, you know, people that got that kind of money can buy a second one to just stick in the box and keep it in the closet for 20, 30 years and then try and resell it. But yeah, $600, you can buy yourself a animatronic Baby Yoda from The Mandalorian.
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5: Here's a look at your forecast from the ABK Flooring Weather Center. This afternoon, it's mostly sunny with highs near 71. Some clouds rolling in tonight with lows in the mid-40s. Tomorrow, to kick off the work week, it's all sunshine with highs near 71. Mostly clear tomorrow night with lows sticking around the mid-40s. Tuesday, it's another sunny day, highs in the mid-70s, some light wind throughout the day. And then Tuesday night, it's scattered showers and thunderstorms, partly cloudy with lows near 59.
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0: during the work week from 11 till 1. 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

0: Just packing it in and going your own way. Fleetwood Mac. Sometimes relationships, that happens, right? No fault to be your own. You just have to tell your partner, hey, you go your own way. I'm going to go my own way. Toto, Derringer, Def Leppard. First album that broke them here in the United States. We're going to hear from all of them coming up in mere moments on this National Small Business Day. Yeah, support small businesses in our country. God bless the small businesses. German Shepherd Day. This, according to the calendar on the wall, it's also Mother Ocean Day. Yeah, besides Mother's Day, it's Mother Ocean Day. World Lupus Day. 5 million people affected worldwide with lupus. Shrimp Day. You're looking for something to eat. It's Shrimp Day. It's the only food on the day thing here. Calendar, of course, from the half-dollar store down the street. One Day Without Shoes. Again, proves it's from the... I have no idea what it means. One Day Without Shoes. That's all it says on the calendar. National Clean Your Room Day. There you go, parents. Show them the calendar or tell them. Let's just say it's on the calendar. National Clean Your Room Day. Go ahead and Google it. It'll show up as today. May 10th is National Clean Your Room Day. It's also Trust Your Intuition Day. Yeah, you ever have that? They just, well, my gut tells me, no, this isn't right. My gut tells me you're a snake. I won't be doing business with you. Yeah? Follow that intuition every day, and today it's Trust Your Intuition Day.
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11: Here's a look at your forecast from the ABK Flooring Weather Center.
7: This afternoon, it's mostly sunny with highs near 71. Some clouds rolling in tonight with lows in the mid-40s. Tomorrow, to kick off the work week, it's all sunshine with highs near 71. Mostly clear tomorrow night with lows sticking around the mid-40s. Tuesday, it's another sunny day, highs in the mid-70s, some light wind throughout the day, and then Tuesday night, it's scattered showers and thunderstorms, partly cloudy, with lows near 59.
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0: little hoochie coo stuff going on. Rock and roll variety, of course. Rick Derringer, the late great, along with Lester. My apologies to Sarah and Tony, both dropping me Facebook messengers early in my show, back in the first hour, as a matter of fact. I did the Lester story of smart people doing great things. Both Sarah and Tony said it was an incredible story and made them feel incredibly stupid. And I understand, because I feel stupid just thinking the fact that somebody was smart enough to think this. But then again, that is why I do the Lester story of smart people doing great things. And today's, in case you missed it, scientists discovered that a discarded farming waste, some brilliant jackwad, was looking at waste from wool. You know, the stuff they shear off the sheep and they prepare it for, you know, wool sweaters and all the other things of wool. There's a byproduct. And they found that carotin, you can extract it from the waste. And it's a protein that can regenerate bone in living animals. Yes, they're using farm waste to regenerate bone in test animals. And they've been successful to the point that humans are now next. And they say that this protein, keratin, is an even stronger material than what the material surgeons have been relying on for decades as the go-to bone generation regeneration. That's called collagen, which is expensive to extract, whereas there's plenty of sheep around the world. You can shear them and make this byproduct real easy for cheap. Yeah, some scientist, some guru was looking at wool waste, and it turned into regenerative bone material. Again, smart people doing great things.
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3: Here's a look at your forecast from the ABK Flooring Weather Center. This afternoon, it's mostly sunny with highs near 71. Some clouds rolling in tonight with lows in the mid-40s. Tomorrow, to kick off the work week, it's all sunshine with highs near 71. Mostly clear tomorrow night with lows sticking around the mid-40s. Tuesday, it's another sunny day, highs in the mid-70s, some light wind throughout the day, and then Tuesday night, it's scattered showers and thunderstorms, partly cloudy with lows near 59.
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0: Dude, up in that steel belt area of our country, Pittsburgh, Cleveland, Youngstown, Eastern Ohio, Western Pennsylvania, guy's a legend. 82 now, I think. Selling out shows still to this day. Donnie Iris, Aaliyah there. Flester, Stones, Joan Jett, Bad Company, rocking with them in just moments. Another day where we could have teams and their sports fan base done for the season. Philly 76ers, NBA playoffs, backs against the wall. New York Knicks could knock them out tonight. San Antonio hoping to go up 3-1 against Minnesota. Of course, the T-Wolves are at home. They're going to try and make it an even series. Hockey, you got the Vegas Ducks trying to make it a 3-1 lead for them, while Montreal and Buffalo are tied at 1. Whoever wins that series is going to play Carolina, who is 8-0. Swept their first two rounds. Yeah, Carolina Panthers looking damn tough in the Eastern Conference of the NHL. See how they do if they get to the championship. And speaking of championships, the College Women's Softball Championships happen every year in Oklahoma City. The draw, the selection Sunday today for the softball tournament, which will lead to Oklahoma City and see who's going to be the national champion for college softball this year.
1: Motherhood to me is everything.
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16: Here's a look at your forecast from the ABK Flooring Weather Center. This afternoon, it's mostly sunny with highs near 71. Some clouds rolling in tonight with lows in the mid-40s. Tomorrow, to kick off the work week, it's all sunshine with highs near 71. Mostly clear tomorrow night with lows sticking around the mid-40s. Tuesday, it's another sunny day, highs in the mid-70s, some light wind throughout the day. And then Tuesday night, it's scattered showers and thunderstorms, partly cloudy with lows near 59.
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94.5 The Razor, we know there's the right kind of rock and the wrong kind of rock. You know what we're talking about.

0: Last November, they went into the Rock and Roll Hall of Fame. Sadly, only one of the two surviving members made it. We lost Boz Burrell way back in the early 2000s. Sadly, after finding out he was going to go in the Rock Hall 3 months before the induction, the great Mick Relfs passed away, the guitarist in the band. Simon Kirk, the drummer, was there. The singer, Paul Rogers, unfortunately had to back out last week with an illness, and he's been laying low. So thoughts and prayers, and hopefully nothing bad going on with Paul Rogers in his life. It's Lester. Thank you so much for listening. As I wrap up today, I love the fact that we are always looking for ways to get out of doing work. We're lazy Americans, aren't we? Well, now the robotic mower apparently has gone to a new level thanks to AI. You want to see a cool robotic mower. Now, you've probably seen robotic mowers. They do them all. But this one is, like, apparently the top of the line now as they continue to improve. The Rock Neo Q. Again, this isn't an advertising. I just saw this video and it just blew me away how far they've come, these robotic mowers. Rock Neo Q. Put that in your browser. 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Not only, of course, can you cut it to whatever specified height you want your grass to be exactly cut to, it can trim down edging to within an inch, and it climbs slopes at a 45 degree. AI completely maps your yard, figures out the best efficient way to mow it and edge it. Robotic edging mower. Oh, man. Technology so great. Meanwhile, you sit on the deck, drink your beer, and, oh, yeah, honey, I'm doing the yard.
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3: 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And premiering this weekend, it is The Sheep Detectives. George Hardy is a shepherd who loves to read murder mysteries to his sheep, never suspecting that they can understand him. When George is found dead, the sheep go to work to solve the crime. The Sheep Detectives, now showing at the Indiana Theater on Main Street in downtown Washington. 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
4: Here's a look at your forecast from the ABK Flooring Weather Center. This afternoon, it's mostly sunny with high clouds rolling in tonight, 40s. Tomorrow, to kick off the work week, it's all sunshine with highs near 71. Mostly clear tomorrow night with lows sticking around the mid-40s. Tuesday, it's another sunny day, highs in the mid-70s, some light wind throughout the day, and then Tuesday night, it's scattered showers and thunderstorms, partly

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0: Journey. So, what did you think about the UFO files that were released on Friday? Did you read through all of them? It's kind of interesting, and there's still people saying, they're not telling us everything. I got Skid Row on the way. We'll do the Eagles next.
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6: Here's a look at your forecast from the ABK Flooring Weather Center. This afternoon, it's mostly sunny with highs near 71. Some clouds rolling in tonight with lows in the mid-40s. Tomorrow, to kick off the work week, it's all sunshine with highs near 71. Mostly clear tomorrow night with lows sticking around the mid-40s. Tuesday, it's another sunny day, highs in the mid-70s, some light wind throughout the day. And then Tuesday night, it's scattered showers and thunderstorms, partly cloudy with lows near 59.
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0: Back in the day when you could just say what you think and not be canceled on social media. It's Foghat. Got ZZ Top coming up. 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
3: Here's a look at your forecast from the ABK Flooring Weather Center. This afternoon, it's mostly sunny with highs near 71. Some clouds rolling in tonight with lows in the mid-40s. Tomorrow, to kick off the work week, it's all sunshine with highs near 71. Mostly clear tomorrow night with lows sticking around the mid-40s. Tuesday, it's another sunny day, highs in the mid-70s, some light wind throughout the day. And then Tuesday night, it's scattered showers and thunderstorms, partly cloudy with lows near 59.
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Soundgarden. Hey, it's Tayshia. So, would you want to be 17 again? Yeah, there's the youth. But would you want to be who you were at 17 again? Stevie Nicks.

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You can do whatever you want, as long as your wife says it's okay. 94.5, The Razor.

0: Man, it seems like every day there's been a story about some incident with an airplane. Did you hear about this Denver deal? Someone was on the runway, and they said the plane hit it. The person got sucked up into an engine. Halfway sucked up into an engine. Yeah, they haven't identified the person yet. I was reading an article on it. I think it was New York Post. I read that a lot. And they were interviewing some guy. He and his two sons were going to a Pokemon tournament. They're not going now. They're going somewhere else. That would have an effect. Because the man, the father, saw it happen. Okay? It happened. The engine blew up. Black smoke was in the plane and all that. But he actually got a picture of the engine when he got off the plane. I don't know if I'd be really in that frame of mind, but he was. And they've got it on New York Post. Anyway, they have not identified the person yet. Or, why are they on the runway? Collective Soul coming up. We got Martha Hoople next.
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12: Here's a look at your forecast from the ABK Flooring Weather Center. This afternoon, it's mostly sunny with highs near 71. Some clouds rolling in tonight with lows in the mid-40s. Tomorrow, to kick off the work week, it's all sunshine with highs near 71. Mostly clear tomorrow night with lows sticking around the mid-40s. Tuesday, it's another sunny day, highs in the mid-70s, some light wind throughout the day. And then Tuesday night, it's scattered showers and thunderstorms, partly cloudy with lows near 59.
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0: 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I got a request for the Steve Miller Band. We'll do it next.
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5: Here's a look at your forecast from the ABK Flooring Weather Center. This afternoon, it's mostly sunny with highs near 71. Some clouds rolling in tonight with lows in the mid-40s. Tomorrow, to kick off the work week, it's all sunshine with highs near 71. Mostly clear tomorrow night with lows sticking around the mid-40s. Tuesday, it's another sunny day, highs in the mid-70s, some light wind throughout the day. And then Tuesday night, it's scattered showers and thunderstorms, partly cloudy with lows near 59.
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0: 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It looks really cool. So I'm thinking great Christmas gift, birthday gift maybe, or just a little treat for me. Stay put, I got the Foo Fighters coming up.
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0: And great news for Frampton fans. He has a new album out. It is called Carry the Light. Green Day on the way. Got CCR next.
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11: 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George Hardy is a shepherd who loves to read murder mysteries to his sheep, never suspecting that they can understand him. 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
13: Here's a look at your forecast from the ABK Flooring Weather Center. This evening, it's mostly cloudy, lows in the mid-40s tonight. Tomorrow, to kick off the work week, it's all sunshine with highs near 71. Mostly clear tomorrow night with lows in the mid-40s. Tuesday, it's all sunshine with highs warming up to the mid-70s. Tuesday night, it's scattered showers and thunderstorms, partly cloudy with a low around 59. And Wednesday, it's all sunshine, warms back up to 74, lows in the mid-40s Wednesday night.
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0: It's the song of my people. Yeah, I had no idea that I had Viking roots. Yeah, somebody in my family did that whole blood test deal. And I may have mentioned this before, but we found that we are the whitest people on earth. Yeah, we are so white. It's Nordic. I don't know if there's any German in there, but yeah, it's pretty white. There's a reason that I've spent so much money on tanning beds throughout the years. Bush on the way, got Aerosmith next.
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6: Here's a look at your forecast from the ABK Flooring Weather Center. This evening it's mostly cloudy, lows in the mid-40s tonight. Tomorrow, to kick off the work week, it's all sunshine with highs near 71. Mostly clear tomorrow night with lows in the mid-40s. Tuesday, it's all sunshine with highs warming up to the mid-70s. Tuesday night, it's scattered showers and thunderstorms, partly cloudy with a low around 59. And Wednesday, it's all sunshine, warms back up to 74, lows in the mid-40s Wednesday night.
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if I'm being perfectly honest, which I try to be with y'all. U2, not one of my favorite bands, but I can relate to that song. Well, in the past, I could relate to it. Past relationships. It's Tayshia with The Who.

0: Don Henley, The Boys of Summer. That song came out in October of 1984. And I'm looking at the chart positions and the U.S. I don't know why it was just the U.S., but yeah, reached number one on the mainstream rock chart. Black Crowes coming up. Got Fleetwood Mac next.
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4: Here's a look at your forecast from the ABK Flooring Weather Center. This evening it's mostly cloudy, lows in the mid-40s tonight. Tomorrow to kick off the work week it's all sunshine with highs near 71. Mostly clear tomorrow night with lows in the mid-40s. Tuesday it's all sunshine with highs warming up to the mid-70s. Tuesday night it's scattered showers and thunderstorms, partly cloudy with a low around 59. And Wednesday it's all sunshine, warms back up to 74, lows in the mid-40s Wednesday night.
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0: written by Mr. Chris Christopherson. It's Janis Joplin. Hey, it's Tayshia. I got the police on the way. How about Tesla? We'll do them next.
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4: Here's a look at your forecast from the ABK Flooring Weather Center. This evening, it's mostly cloudy, lows in the mid-40s tonight. Tomorrow, to kick off the work week, it's all sunshine with highs near 71. Mostly clear tomorrow night with lows in the mid-40s. Tuesday, it's all sunshine with highs warming up to the mid-70s. Tuesday night, it's scattered showers and thunderstorms, partly cloudy with a low around 59. And Wednesday, it's all sunshine, warms back up to 74, lows in the mid-40s Wednesday night.
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